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2: Can you hear me out? Cottage cheese and grapes is a lovely mixture. I was shocked, okay, when my wife presented this to me, and she goes, about one of my girlfriends was eating grapes with cottage cheese, and I had some over lunch the other day. Pretty good. Sneaky good combination. Would have never pegged it as such, right? Like, who's putting cottage cheese and grapes together? But then you think about charcuterie boards and things like brie with some fruit on it. It's kind of the same idea, right? So there's a recommendation for you, a weird food combo. At least I thought it was weird. Cottage cheese and grapes. Give it a whirl.
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0: Maddie, what do you put on your fries?
1: Mustard.
0: Only mustard?
1: Only mustard.
0: You're a freak.
1: Thank you.
0: Has it always been that way? Like, obviously, I think most of us just start out in life, and I don't know why this became a thing, but ketchup goes with French fries.
1: No, it goes with mustard.
0: For how many years have you been locked into fries and mustard?
1: Oh, gosh, for, like, long, since I can remember.
0: What are your thoughts on fries and mayo?
1: I did try that, too. It's not that great.
0: It's pretty good. It's my Dutch heritage that I think has my taste buds in favor of fries and mayo. I haven't tried just fries and mustard, but you're saying do it.
1: Yeah, you should try it. You'll love it.
0: Okay. Have you tried a peanut butter and onion sandwich, perchance?
1: No, but I do want to try that.
0: Yeah, that's another recommendation on the show. There you go.
1: Yeah, I'll let you know if it tastes good.
0: Hey, thanks so much for the time. Have a good one.
1: Yeah, you too. Bye.
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3: Hello, hello. This is Jeff calling from the radio.
2: Hi.
3: What's your name?
2: Maddie.

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3: Hello?
4: Hi there. This is Jeff calling from the radio.
3: Hi.
4: What's your name? What's your husband's name?
3: I'm Samantha. My husband's name is Ryan.
4: Is Ryan with you?
3: No, I'm picking him up from work.
4: Ah, okay. Which one of you is eating sugar on cucumbers?
3: That is me.
4: What's going on? Why?
3: I don't know. I started it when I was, like, really young. I was, like, maybe six. And my mom's like, here, try this. It's, like, an old family thing. And so I

0: tried it, and I was like, oh, it's really good.
1: Is that how your parents got you to eat your vegetables, is they just doused them in sugar?
0: Yeah.
1: Little did they know, you were never going to eat just vegetables on their own. You were going to just put sugar on them for the rest of time.
0: I give them to my kids now, and that's how I get them to eat the cucumbers.
1: What does it taste like? Because cucumber doesn't really taste like much. It's 99% water or something.
0: Yeah. So it's just pretty much like sugar water.
1: So it's just sugar. Okay.
0: Yeah.
1: At least they're getting their greens.
0: Yeah, exactly right.
1: Oh, that's funny. Thanks for sharing. Hey, appreciate it. Say hi to your husband for me.
0: I will. Thank you.
1: See you later.
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1: Hello. Hello, I'm looking for Tommy.
2: There he
1: is. Hey, Tommy, this is Jeff from the radio. How you doing, pal?
2: I'm good. How are you?
1: I'm doing okay. I'm questioning your tastes in food items here. We're talking about

0: food concoctions that you know and love, and you're sharing the word here. Well, what do you have?
1: It is peanut butter and onion sandwich.
0: How did you discover this?
1: It works. My auntie, old-fashioned, she's in her 70s now. She's been eating it since she was a little girl on the prairies. And you know what? I gave it a try one day, and it just works. Peanut butter and onion works.
0: Is it a texture thing that you like? Are the flavors just meshed perfectly? Why? How did sell it to me?
1: It is the absolute flavor. It's hard to explain unless you try it. It's just the flavors work perfectly. Like strawberry ketchup on a mushroom chicken burger. It works.
0: That's an interesting one, too. All right, so just white onion and peanut butter on a sandwich.
1: Yep, purple onion.
0: I'm going to add this to a list of things that I will experiment with throughout the rest of the week here. You're saying it's delicious. I'm trusting you, Tommy. I'm going to try it.
1: Absolutely do it.
0: Peanut butter and onion sandwich. You people are weird. Thanks, man.
1: No problem, everyone.
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Looks like the rain is making its return tomorrow. This is Kiss 92.5. I'm Jeff. Down to 17 overnight with a few clouds up there, and those clouds might turn into rain clouds for the next 3 or 4 days. Saturday, 26 and showers. Sunday, cloudy, 21 and rain. Monday, 22 and some showers. So I hope you enjoyed the sunshine while it was here, because rain for the next 3 days, then 25 and sunny by Tuesday. Here's Miles Smith on KISS.

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2: Earlier in the show, we were talking about things you spilled in your vehicle. 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So many, though, that I thought we could dive back into it for the final hour of the show. 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Was it a hot summer day and it just sat in there and it got all stinky for months? That happens. 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
2: Spilled an entire coffee in my van the other day. Can't get much worse than that. Or maybe it can. I don't know.
3: I don't know if it constitutes a spilling.
2: Okay.
3: But my son left a pop can in my vehicle in
2: over
3: the winter.
2: Yeah, dang it.
3: And it exploded all over my roof.
2: Was it in the trunk at least, or was it in the main part of the vehicle? Oh, no.
3: Nope. It was, luckily I have a Jeep that you remove the top, but yeah.
2: Dang. How old was your kid at this time?
3: Old enough. 16.
2: Old enough to know?
3: 16, yeah.
2: Oh, come on, man. But this happens, and that's the dangerous thing, too, is I'll leave stuff in the garage, or I'll leave a couple of beverages in my golf bag, which gets stored in the garage over winter.
3: Yeah, and then you forget about it.
2: I felt so bad, too. The 1 year, my wife bought me one of these nice sleeves that you can fit about 7 cans in, and it slides into your golf bag. Very nice, very discreet, lovely thing to have. I left a couple beer cans in there over the winter, and they exploded and ripped through the casing. Just completely obliterated that bag. So
3: you no longer have it.
2: No, and if I want a new one, that's coming out of my bank account.
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2: We're slowly finding out which things are the worst things to spill in your car. Here's another one.
3: Garlic vodka. So I had one shot out of it, decided it wasn't for me. My friend loved Caesar's, so she's like, well, I'll take it. So
2: yes, she perfect
3: it in
2: for
3: her
2: that.
3: Car.
2: Okay.
3: Yeah. And so she left it in the back of her car, and she called me about a week later. She's like, Don, you would never realize what I just did. And I'm like, what? She goes, that bottle of vodka? She goes, I just remembered now that it was out there. It had been plus 35 for a good week and a half. The heat had built up and popped the cork, and it spilled all over the back of her car. Yeah, with all the garlic bits and all the vodka, I don't think she'd ever get that smell out of her car.
2: Well, she won't be dealing with any vampires anytime soon.
3: Definitely not.
2: Dang, that's brutal. That stuff's good, too. I like it. You didn't like it, hey?
3: I can't drink Caesar's, and what else do you have with it? It doesn't go well in the margarita or anything like that.
2: So listen to this. Over the weekend, we're hanging out at my aunt and uncle's place. They had the fancy garlic vodka. We're making Caesar's, right? And
3: yeah.
2: Out of nowhere, my dad grabs a Coke Zero and puts garlic vodka in the Coke Zero.
3: Yuck!
2: Yeah, and he drank the whole thing, said it was fine.
3: Gross.
2: Guy's a freak.
3: Gross. The new flavor of Coke, soon to be enough.
2: I don't think they're going to be bottling it and selling it anytime soon. No.
3: Hopefully not. Every day.
2: Yeah, thanks so much. You too.
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3: Phil. Oh, no, it's Bill. Bill Nye the Science Guy. Anyway, this is Phil the Soup Guy. Spilled it in his car. What happened, buddy?
4: About a liter of soup. Wicked Thai, like coconut, whatever it is, it's delicious. And I was in a work vehicle at the time. It was just a Ford F-150. And underneath the radio, they have like this little just like square kind of cubby where you put all your keys and everything else. It's like a little box, mm-hmm. I guess. And I had my soup on the container or glove box thing. And then I reached over to grab it. And as I was swinging it over, the lid came off or something happened. And it spilled upside down into that cubby. And the entire liter of soup was just in my little like holder thing. Like, all my pens are floating in it. It perfectly contained itself to just that area. So everything else was good, but I had to like somehow vacuum out, clean out like a liter of soup with all my pens floating in it.
5: You know what I gotta ask? Did you try to salvage any of it?
4: I did take a couple spoonfuls.
5: You did?
4: I had to. It's honestly so good. It was still perfectly warm, and just how it all perfectly went in there, I was like, it's still probably good.
3: I just imagine you spooning it out of the little compartment there.
4: Yeah.
3: What a state of affairs.
4: Exactly, yeah.
3: Thanks for the story, buddy.
4: Okay, take care.
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2: Hey.
3: Hello, this is Jeff.
2: Hey, Jeff. What's up?
3: Who do I have here?
2: Lena.
3: Lena, would you like an opportunity to name my child?
2: I didn't even know your wife was pregnant again. Awesome. Congrats.
3: Thank you very much. We are incapable of naming this little bugger, so it's on to you.
2: Me? Oh, boy.
3: We just fight every day. We're fighting over the name, and she won't move off of one, and I don't like it.
2: Oh, it's hard, but I don't know. Like, with our kids, we just knew it right away. It was no second guessing. We just knew what we wanted as a name.
3: Oh, what's that like? Jeez.
2: I don't know. We just wanted something that blended well with the last name, and we just wanted something strong and that, like, you know, nobody would find a funny nickname to call them. Mm-hmm. So, yeah.
3: Yeah, we've had some messages from teachers. One of them said, every Jackson I ever taught was a dirtbag. And then another one said, as you just mentioned, make sure that you screen your names by maybe a 10, 11, or 12-year-old, because they will tell you every single nickname they come up with for every name. Good, bad, or otherwise, right?
2: That's good, yeah.
3: Yeah. Do you have a recommendation? What's your number one go-to?
2: I don't know. I think we picked pretty good for our son, which would be the first one I texted you. But I prefer nobody taking this his name. But I really like Wyatt, and I really like Leo.
3: Wyatt and Leo. I don't mind either of those. I'm going to put these on the short list. Why not?
2: Sounds good.
3: Go fight with my wife about them later.
2: Good luck.
3: Thanks, Lena.
2: No problem. Have a good day.
3: You too. See ya.
0: Jeff Holland.

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3: Sloan?
5: Sloan? Yeah,
4: Sloan. Mm. Mm-hmm. Sloan and Garfield. That's all we got, hey? All right. Okay, thanks, guys.
3: Yeah, you bet. Thanks, bud.
4: See ya.
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1: Hey, Jeff. How you doing, buddy?
2: Fantastic. What's your name?
1: Siri.
2: You are the master at cutting sugar, huh?
1: My wife is. She's the one who made me go from that for
2: your
1: sugar.
2: Wife made you do it. That's how it always
1: 100%.
2: Goes. Yeah, yeah.
1: No, 100%. And it's awful to do that. I'm telling you.
2: So when you were drinking coffee before, it was how much sugar?
1: With 4 sugars and 3 cream.
2: Oh,
1: so how she did it was she switched me from sugar to that Splenda crap,

0: Well, that didn't fly, so we went from there right to black, and it just took a while, but now that's all I drink is black coffee, no sugar in it whatsoever. Terrible at first, but you get used to it, actually, not bad.
1: Like flicking off a light switch, you went from 4 sugar and 3 cream to black, and you're still enjoying it?
0: Yeah, but it's been years since it's happened.
1: Okay, so it was miserable the first year, probably.
0: Oh,
1: okay.
0: Absolutely. You would not have wanted to be around me there in the morning. But once I got used to it, now it's black. It's great. No problem.
1: You're making it sound much easier than this is proving to be, because I used to be triple-triple guy. Now I'm double-double, and sometimes I'm like, oh, a little more sugar won't hurt.
0: Yeah, I don't know if it's easy to go that way or not, but it's like you just kind of have no choice. Once you do it, you're used to it. It's like, meh. Because once you have it and you go to switch back, you have it. It's like, oh, this is just way too sweet. Don't like it. Certain sugars I have to have, like Dairy Milk bars, I swear to God, it's borderline fetish for them things. Oh, yeah, that's all I want for Christmas, just a stocking full of Dairy Milk bars.
1: Okay, you got it. And black coffee.
0: And black coffee, yep.
1: Hey, thanks for the chat, buddy.
0: You as well. Keep up the great work, man. You're awesome.
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2: Hi, is this Aaron?
3: It is.
2: Aaron, this is Jeff from the radio. I'm just calling to say touche.
3: Yes. You know, I don't blame you because they're awesome, but I thought you were cutting back on sugar.
2: Yeah, here I am talking about, you know, I'm so proud of the fact that I've gone from a triple-triple coffee to a double-double, and you were quick to point out on the text line that I did eat, not a whole box, but like far too many Krispy Kreme donuts yesterday.
3: I know, they go down easy.
2: As far as I know, and I haven't looked at the nutritional stats on those things, but there's a bit of sugar in them.
3: There is. Was it just the glazed ones?
2: Yeah, and then I discovered if you put them in the microwave for about 8 seconds...
3: Oh, yeah, because they feel like they come, or they taste like they came right off the line.
2: Yeah, and they just turn into this perfect little fluffy inside. Oh, now I want more.
3: Well, I'm sure somebody could get you some.
2: Are there ways that you cut out some sugar in your life where you can?
3: You know what? I get awful headaches from it.
2: From eating sugar?
3: Yes, like I like sugar. I like fudge. We just went to Banff, so I got a bunch of fudge.
2: Nice.
3: And I had too much yesterday, and I got an awful headache. So that's my body saying, well, you need to cut that out.
2: Yeah, body's saying too much fudging around. Cut it out.
3: Yeah. Well, when you get older, it's not really good for you.
2: I don't think it ever was.
3: I don't know. It didn't affect you as much when you were a child.
2: Well, yeah, now I'm looking down at my stomach going, oh, yeah, it's definitely not good, Aaron.
0: This is Jeff Holland
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1: Hello.
2: Hello, Nick. How are you?
1: I'm doing great. How are you?
2: Oh, fantastic. Thanks for hanging out with the show today, man. Appreciate that.
1: No problem.
2: We're chatting sports-related injuries. You've torn your ACL playing football. You tore it again playing softball.
1: I tore it playing football. Didn't know it was torn.
2: Ah.
1: And then I continued to play softball. Felt a little wobbly at times. And then I went back to football and flipped my meniscus, tore it, and the whole shebang.
2: Oh, my goodness. This is all on the same leg, the same knee?
1: Same exact spot, same knee, same everything.
2: Okay, so where are you at now? Are you fully recovered? Are you scared? Do you still play sports? What's happening?
1: Oh, I'm not back to sports yet. Oh, I'm scared every day. I ran up the stairs this morning. My dog tripped me, got a little nervous, but getting better each day. Not 100% yet.
2: I had a minor tear of my MCL years ago playing hockey. And like you said, I didn't realize. So I finished playing that game and then I went home. Everything's fine. I wake up the next morning. I can't move. It was brutal. And I think I was out for a few weeks only because it was just a minor situation. But man, that thing didn't feel fully recovered for about 3 years.
1: Yeah, I got my surgery in December and I still feel it in my knee.
2: Yeah, that might linger for a long time.
1: And my friends all had to help me get out of my truck, get into my truck in the field and everything. Oh, it was a nightmare.
2: Knees, hey, knees are a problem for a lot of people, even if it's not sports related.
1: Oh, big problem.
2: Yeah. How old are you now?
1: 27.
2: Oof. Okay, we'll catch up when you're 47, Nick.
1: Sounds good.
2: Good luck with that. Thanks
1: all
2: for
1: right,
2: the chat.
1: Thank you. No problem. 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

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My bad, never got the memo that you never have fun while you're in the limo. Yeah, you wanna ride in six, you wanna dine in the six. And when I lean for the kiss, you said I'll probably

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2: Hey.
3: This is Jeff calling. How you doing?
2: Pretty good. Yourself?
3: Good. I was about to ask you a very inappropriate question, which is why I started giggling. How are the airbags?
2: They're doing much better.
3: Oh, good. Sports-related injuries is the topic of conversation right now. Just go ahead and recite the story here. What happened to you?
2: Well, to start, I'm not a very athletic person, and sports is not my forte. I somehow got roped into being in a baseball team. I actually, for the first time in the season, hit the ball, and we're talking, I hit it far enough that I made it through first base, second base.
3: Nice.
2: And then on my way to third base, I tripped.
3: Oh, boy.
2: And proceeded to skid on the deployed airbags, ripping my shirt and filling my airbags full of pebbles, and basically got road rash.
3: Oh, and no.
2: Needless to say, I had to go to the doctor because I could not get, and nobody could get, all the pebbles and or debris out. The doctor could not stop laughing and said it was the funniest and most unique baseball injury he had ever seen.
3: Come on, that is pure comedy.
2: Oh, yeah, and then my friends are screaming, the airbag's deployed, get up, run, keep going, you're going to make it. And I couldn't. I started laughing and crying at the same time and rolling around in between second and third base.
3: Did you end up making it to third? Did you get a triple?
2: I made it to third, but I was bleeding, and then the ump basically said that I had to leave the field.
3: Yeah,
2: because I was
3: get out of here, we'll get you a pinch runner, take care of the airbags, yeah.
2: Yeah, pretty much.
3: Oh, wow. Okay, how'd they heal up?
2: Let me take a look.
3: Oh, jeez.
2: Pretty good. They're covered in mostly, I got a lot of tattoos. So,
3: oh, okay.
2: You know, any scars that were there are pretty much covering my tattoos.
3: Oh, that's great. What a story, Heather. You're the best. Thank you.
2: No worries. Have an awesome day, Jeff, and same to everybody out there.
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2: Scott.
3: How's it going?
2: Good, good. Do you prefer Scott or Scotty?
3: Whichever tickles your fancy, I guess.
2: If you're close enough friends, you can go with Scotty?
3: Yes, sir.
2: Okay, then I'll consider us good friends. Scotty! What happened to you, man? Tell me about your sports-related injury.
3: Oh, buddy is playing ball hockey, fighting for the ball against the boards. Got away from the guy, and he just took the stick and two-handed it across the back of my Achilles and broke it right in half.
2: Oh.
3: Right?
2: I don't know if you heard, I was telling the story, a guy at Beer League Hockey two-handed me across the arm. His stick exploded, and I don't know how, but I didn't really feel much pain. I'm not feeling much pain right now, but it was only a two-minute penalty. The guy literally broke his stick over another human being. He was in the box 2 minutes.
3: That's not good.
2: No. What are these refs even getting paid for? Are they getting paid? It seems like they're not.
3: They might be volunteers. We don't know.
2: So how long is the recovery of a fully severed Achilles?
3: Well, you got to get surgery right away.
2: Jeez.
3: 6 months of physio, and then it was almost a full year before I could run again.
2: Oh, my goodness. How much weight did you put on?
3: Lots.
2: I can imagine.
3: Yeah, right?
0: This is Jeff Holland
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2: Drove by a vehicle the other day. It said, suck you on the side. S-U-C-K-U. 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Very clever. So I thought we could chat about this, Jen. Clever, funny, or punny business names. What'd you see?
3: Big Daddy Pipe. Big Daddy Pipe, but it's for steel piping in construction.
2: Ah, okay. Mm-hmm. Nothing nefarious.
3: Nothing nefarious. Nope. But just, yeah, that's what it is. There's another one. It was a plumbing company, too, and it was funny. But I can't remember what it is.
2: Listen to this, Jen. There's a hair salon in Nova Scotia called Curl Up and Die.
3: Yep. That's a good one.
2: There's so many good ones. I love it.
3: Some of them are good, and they're smart to have these names.
2: Yes,
3: right?
2: Very clever.
3: Yeah, they're clever.
2: Thanks, Jen.
3: You bet. Bye.
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1: Hey, are you guys still doing that radio thing where naming the weird names of stores?
2: Yeah, what's your name, buddy?
1: My name's Jesse.
2: Okay, what do you have?
1: Beaver Liquor in Tofield. Yeah, man. Not the gooder.
2: This is supposed to be a family-friendly show, Jesse.
1: Oh, I'm sorry.
2: Luckily, the kids probably have no idea.
1: Yeah, fair enough.
2: Right? It just sounds like a fun store. Maybe they have a pet beaver in there or a mascot of some sort.
1: There is actually other stores named that in other places. I think there's one in BC too, but it's a different name, but still called Beaver Liquor or something.
2: A lot of beaver liquors out there.
1: Apparently, yeah.
2: Jeez. Thanks for the call, man.
1: Have a good one.
2: You too. Bye.
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2: Hi, Jeff. It's Kelly.
3: Kelly, what's up?
2: I have a funny story. Okay, so I had to buy flowers last week for someone in our office that was going in for surgery. Mm-hmm. So I seen a sign, and I thought it was a flower shop. So I thought, okay, I'm going to Google it. So I Google it, and it's big warning sign, are you 18 to enter, blah, blah, blah. And I'm like, I'm buying flowers. Why do I have to be 18 years old to buy flowers?
3: Uh-oh.
2: So I backed up because I thought maybe I went into a wrong site. It's actually called Value Buds. I thought it was a flower shop. No, it's a marijuana place.
3: Different buds. Different buds.
2: Value Buds. I thought that would be a flower shop. No.
3: Well, some kind of flowers in there, I'm sure, yeah.
2: I'm pretty sure, but yeah, no, I don't smoke anything, so I wouldn't even not even thought of marijuana. I'm thinking flowers, you know?
3: You mean to tell me you don't value buds?
2: No, I don't.
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1: Hi, how you doing?
2: Good, how are you?
1: Oh, good. What's your name?
2: My name's Kyla.
1: Kyla, what should I name my son?
2: Oh, I don't know, because I also need to figure that out, too, so I don't have any suggestions.
1: You got a boy on the way?
2: I do, yes.
1: Hey, congratulations.
2: Thank you.
1: That's awesome. And you have no idea what to call that thing, hey?
2: No, we just found out recently that we're having a boy. So.
1: Oh, awesome.
2: You saw my text about the app, though, right?
1: Yeah, I love this sentence. It's like Tinder, but for finding a baby name.
2: That's exactly how it was explained to us, yeah.
1: Have you tried it?
2: Yes, we did try it. We were trying it before we found out. So there was an option for, like, not knowing the gender. So you'd get boy and girl names and gender-neutral names. And so, yeah, we do have a couple that we matched on, but I don't think I'm really ready to settle on any of them yet.
1: What's the name of the app, the baby name app?
2: That was the one that I found. It was just called Baby Name, just like exactly how I sent it to you. There might have been some other ones, but that was the one that I found that was the most used, I think.
1: Okay, and it's literally like these dating apps. You swipe right or left on the names if you like them or if you don't.
2: Yeah, like when you download it, there'll be an option to send the link to your wife, and so then she can download it, and then you're like connected.
1: Oh, then whenever so you have see one, what each
2: yes.
1: other has chosen.
2: And you don't even have to do it together. Like, you can just do it whenever you want.
1: Which is for the best, because when we're in the same room, or heaven forbid, the same vehicle doing this, it gets heated.
2: Yeah, exactly. So, yeah, it's really fun, actually. It's fun to do when you have nothing to do.
1: Cool. Thanks for the time today. I'm going to download the Baby Name app right now.
2: Yeah, for sure. Thanks for the call, and have fun.
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2: Hi, Jeff.
3: Hi, what's your name?
2: Nicole.
3: Nicole, what should I name my son?
2: Mars. I really like the name Mars. But Thunder is, you don't hear the name Thunder. Quilton, I like Quilton and Quill for short.
3: Quilton.
2: Quilton. That's one of my favorites.
3: I've never heard the name Quilton before.
2: And you probably won't hear it again.
3: No.
2: Unless you name your son Quilton.
3: If we're going for originality, that's the one right there, Quilton.
2: Yes. I've only met one Quilton, and I thought it was the most beautiful name.
3: The first one you said your favorite is Mars?
2: Yes.
3: Like the planet?
2: Like the planet.
3: And the bar?
2: Well, I didn't think about the chocolate bar. Okay, no. So Quilton's my top. Okay.
3: I don't know how I feel about it yet, but I've been trying this thing where on my drives to and from work every day, I say the names out loud and try to envision what it would be like.
2: I almost named my son Quilton, but before I went to bed one time, I was holding my tummy and I said, are you going to be my Quilton? Are you going to be my Quilton? And I didn't have a good sleep. So that's why my son didn't get the name Quilton.
3: Ah, what'd you go with?
2: Kyler.
3: Middle name Quilton?
2: No. Surprisingly not.
3: I am shocked you won't stop saying the name Quilton. I thought for sure you threw it in there.
2: No, I didn't.
3: Thank you very much for your recommendations.
2: Yes, no problem.
3: Have a good one.
2: Yes, you too.
0: This is Jeff Holland
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1: Yeah, Jenny is on the phone here. We're talking about signs of a good person. What are subtle things that you can see someone do and you go, that makes me believe you're good?
2: Well, you can always tell a good person when if they pick up their poop when no one else is around.
1: Hang on. Pick up their dog's poop.
2: Yes, pick up their dog's poop.
1: Okay.
2: And the second one is how they treat other people, regardless of status. If they acknowledge homeless people, if they're kind and considerate to service industry,
1: yeah.
2: And most importantly, if they're helpful to elderly people.
1: Mm-hmm.
2: Or people who take the tip. Do you know what I'm talking about? Like you leave a tip, like you're in a group and everybody pitches for a tip and somebody takes from the tip pool.
1: Oh, that's worse than just not being kind. That's a thief, I think.
2: Right? That's a nasty person.
1: And then, of course, I'll ask you this. Do you put your shopping cart in the cart corral when you're done shopping?
2: Okay. So, yes, not only that, but if I see one that's on the way to go put it in, I'll put them together and push them out.
1: Jenny!
2: Yep. Because there's nothing worse than getting dings from shopping carts.
1: Yeah.
2: And come on, it's just a few extra steps.
1: Hey, after your days on this planet are done, you're going to the good place, Jenny. Thanks for being awesome.
2: You too, man.
0: It's Jeff Holland
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2: Jeff.
3: Who dis?
2: Hey, it's Karen. How are you?
3: Hey, Karen. I'm doing lovely. How are you today?
2: Oh, not too bad. I like your topic today.
3: Oh, thank you. What, you hate them normally, don't you?
2: There's some hit and miss. There's a hit and miss on occasion. But
3: when you do this show so many hours a week for multiple years, you're going to get some duds.
2: Just a couple, eh?
3: So how do you tell? What are some subtle signs that someone's a good person?
2: To me, it's when they're in a bad mood.
3: Like how they act when they're in a bad mood?
2: Yeah, and how they treat people in a bad mood.
3: Ah.
2: I unfortunately had the lovely experience of a person who was a gentleman, treated everyone well, was great to wait staff, da-da-da-da. Mm. But behind closed doors, or when he was angry, he was a completely different person. So to me, judging someone on them being polite, putting the shopping cart away, things like this, it's a ruse in public. It's what they're like behind closed doors.
3: Angry
2: is the biggest one for me. Is when they're angry, you can usually tell the mask falls. Yeah. You know,
3: you're saying some of these things that we've been chatting about are just performative. They're just doing it for the show, public. Yeah.
2: You got it. Everybody thought he was an amazing, wonderful person. Yeah. That's what he wanted everybody to believe, and he fooled them all.
3: What a bugger. Yeah. Well, thanks for sharing. I hope you're doing well now. Yeah. Is he long gone?
2: Oh, yes, thankfully.
3: Good. I'll be honest.

0: with you, Karen. That guy sounds like a real Karen. Thanks so much for hanging out today. Appreciate you.
1: Have a great day, dear.
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2: Renee, when you're done shopping, do you put your cart back in the corral?
3: I sure do.
2: Yeah! And what's another small sign that somebody is a good person?
3: When they clear their tray at a food court or like McDonald's or something like that.
2: 100% agree.
3: Yeah. Yes, I agree with that fully.
2: And I think this is along the same thread as, you know, if people are at a concert or a certain event or a movie theater, for example, you don't just leave all your trash at your seat.
3: Oh my gosh, completely agree. I judge them. And I'd like to say I do it privately, but no, I'm sure my face shows I'm judging them.
2: You're giving them a glare.
3: Yeah.
2: One response I've heard to this is, well, they have people that get paid to clean that stuff up.
3: Oh, I don't agree with that. It's your mess.
2: Right?
3: Their job is to like mop the floor, you know, wipe the arms of the tray or, you know, seats, stuff like that.
2: Let's say you have an accident, you spill your drink or something, they'll get a mop.
3: Yes.
2: Yeah.
3: Yeah, exactly.
2: I am in full agreement with this one.
3: Okay, good.
2: Keep putting those shopping carts back. You're the best.
3: I will.
2: See you later.
3: Yeah.
0: It's Jeff Holland
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2: Nude dining is apparently a thing. 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

0: Would you ever eat steak in the nude? Would you ever eat steak in the nude with other people? There is a restaurant in Florida that is doing just that. Would you? Plus, we'll talk to one frustrated mom who lives alone. Like, she's the lone woman in a house with five males. Like, all the kids.
1: Animals.
0: Oh, her story is so brutal. Is it a sign of weakness when a guy uses a tissue to open the bathroom door when he's leaving? Like, is that a turnoff for women? Do they find that, what do they say, the ick? Is that what that is? Also, we will get to the bottom of why you can't tickle yourself with the dammits. This is Dammit Maury and his husband, Dammit Matthew.
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2: So we took Roxy out driving this past weekend.
3: Amazing.
2: Because she's 16, right? Yeah. She has her learners.
3: How's she doing now?
2: She's great. But she wanted to go. She's like, hey, Dad, can you take me driving? And I was like, cool. So I have my old 2010 truck, which steering that thing, you need arms to steer, right? It's like the power steering. Technically, there's power steering, but you are still, in order to do a turn, like a three-point turn, you are hand over handing that steering wheel like five times.
3: Really?
2: Right? Where Catherine's car is new and you could really steer it with one finger. Like sure. it's one of those. So I was like, okay, so come out with me so you can drive the truck and then at some other point. And then Catherine was like, hey, why don't we all just go together?
3: Yeah.
2: Right? Thinking that that would be fun.
3: Uh-huh.
2: And I was like, absolutely not. We're not all going together with like one of us in the back seat and somebody else in the front. I'm like, that is nerve wracking for her. And then she doesn't get to drive the truck. She's only driving your car at that point because we can't all fit in there.
3: Because realistically, who's sitting in the back?
2: It would be me, uh-huh. right? Which is fine. I sit in the back normally, right? But I was like, no. I was like, no. I want to do it because I don't want, because Catherine and I would get into a fight.
3: Got it.
2: Catherine would say something that I disagreed with, and we would get into a fight in the car about driving, right? And I didn't want that to happen. Catherine thought it'd be a great idea. As a family, let's all take our child driving who's never driven before so she can watch mom and dad argue.
3: Yeah. Right? Sounds fun. By the way.
2: Yeah, yeah. So at the end of it, I was like, listen, in the morning, you come with me. And then in the afternoon, you can go with mom. And that was fine. And that's exactly what we did. And it worked out. But for one brief moment, Catherine thought that it would be a great idea if we all went out as a family together. And even if I'm in the car, one of the reasons why I sit in the back seat when it's the three of us is because if we're driving, Catherine takes certain ways, like on ways that I know where we're going, ways that we get around every single day. But Catherine has weird ways of getting around.
3: Okay.
2: Right. And then I cannot help myself. I am not the type of person that can just sit in the car and she'll make a left and then I'm just like cool with it, right? Like I have to say, what are you doing?
3: Or why did you take that left?
2: Yeah. Like I have to. I
3: like can't, you should have gone up one extra block.
2: I can't not say it,
3: yeah.
2: right? Like I have to say it. Right. And then she'll just tell me to shut up and, you know, I'm not driving. All the like same things. Uh-huh. Right. But in my head, I'm like seething.
3: Yeah.
2: Like I'm seething. Like I just can't. It's incomprehensible to me why somebody would make that left and go that way. Right.
4: But
2: like
4: you still got to the destination.
2: Oh, 100%. And I mean, when I'm talking about this trip, I mean, going from A to B and it's maybe 3 kilometers.
3: Yeah.
2: Right.
3: But there's
2: a more efficient way to do that 3 kilometers. Right, and then we get into a huge fight.
3: What a catch!
2: Because,
3: guys,
2: I know.
3: Like I can't.
5: She's
3: not,
5: so lucky, Catherine.
2: I can't not. I can't.
5: Imagine
2: not.
5: You being the GPS voice.
3: I know.
2: You want
3: idiot?
2: Yes. Oh, you want it? You want a great story? Call my wife right now.
3: Oh,
2: yeah,
3: 100%.

0: I know. Multiple fingers, too. You know what I mean? Like, you know when you first saw somebody who could type real fast? And you were like, whoa, you use pinkies?
1: Hey.
0: Hey, love. How are you?
2: What's up, wifey? It's your husband's Razamoka.
1: How's it going? But on bomb.
0: We were talking earlier about how I'm a nightmare to drive with, where if you make a left that I don't think is the...
1: Oh, my God. I thought so.
0: Wow. Right? She knows. She knows. Yeah. And she can see that I'm seething, and Catherine will be like, don't say anything. And I'm like, okay.
1: She is such a backseat driver. Yeah. I have to say, this is literally my only complaint.
0: Yeah.
1: Like, it is the only thing. I love everything about Roz, but he cannot, like, he almost causes accidents regularly. I'm like, you have to stop.
0: But my complaint is that you just always take the wrong ways.
1: Your opinion of the wrong ways.
0: Anyway, that's not why I wanted to call, love.
1: This started strong, honey.
0: Yeah, I know. I know. I want to talk about the time when we were on vacation and you got mad at me, because Catherine only got mad at me one time on vacation.
2: Okay.
0: Right? Which is amazing for 2 weeks, right?
3: Yeah, yeah.
0: All that well time done. Together, right? She only got mad at me. Okay.
2: How long ago was this, and where were you?
0: Beginning of vacation.
2: Okay.
0: At home.
2: Oh, okay.
0: At home. So we
2: our
0: were
2: summer vacation.
0: We were sitting in the backyard at the table, and this baby raccoon crawled along the fence, mm-hmm. right? And stopped on the fence and was staring at us. And Catherine says to me, oh my God, look at the raccoon. And I looked at the raccoon. And then Catherine goes, smile at it. Right?
2: Yeah.
0: And then I go, no.
1: He was just being pissy at it, just to be pissy. He was just doing it. He loved it, but he refused to engage with it.
2: Yeah. Engage with a raccoon. Catherine, girl.
0: So then I start getting blasted in the backyard.
2: Yeah.
0: People can hear.
1: Facts
0: about why
1: happened.
0: am I too good to smile at the raccoon?
2: Yeah, you're being so rude to our guests right now.
1: Are you?
0: I'm being rude.
1: Are you?
0: Yes.
2: Hold on, but Catherine, like, you obviously smiled at the raccoon, right?
1: Of course.
0: Okay, of course.
2: Be honest. Did the raccoon smile back?
1: He knew.
4: How does this turn into an argument?
0: Okay. So I then am like, I'm not smiling at the raccoon. She's like, why won't you smile at the raccoon? Are you too good to smile at the raccoon? What is the matter with you? What is the matter with you? And then I'm like, nothing, literally nothing is the matter with me.
1: Because you were just choosing to be mad at the raccoon.
0: No, I wasn't mad at the raccoon. I just didn't, I could not fathom somebody going, smile at the raccoon. Right? And it's
1: well,
0: not...
1: Well, you know who you married, honey.
0: Okay. I know who I married, right? Right, thank you. We were on our way to go and grab a coffee, and we got probably 7 houses away, and Catherine saw a squirrel and looked at the squirrel and went, oh my God, I'm so sorry, I forgot. And then she looks at me and goes, hold on, I'll be right back. Went back 7 houses to the house to get nuts. For the squirrels, right?
1: No. Then but he was asking for them. He knew.
0: Yes,
1: right. I do it all the time. Yes.
2: Please don't tell me, Catherine, did the squirrel wait?
1: Yeah, of course he did.
2: Hold on. So, Roz, did you have to stand there and, like, awkwardly stare at the squirrel?
0: And I'm sitting here looking at the squirrel going, don't worry, buddy. She'll be right back. Hang tight. I don't have any. You know the girl. She's gone. She'll be right back. Uh-huh. And the squirrel literally sat there on 2 legs on the sidewalk.
1: Yes, he waits on 2 legs. He's like, my girl's coming. She knows.
0: Okay.
4: Did anyone drive by seeing you talk alone to a squirrel?
0: It's a whole thing, okay? This is why I don't smile at raccoons.
2: Wait, but did you smile at the squirrel?
0: Right. No, I had a conversation with the squirrel. And then I looked over my shoulder and I see Catherine running down the sidewalk, and I look at the squirrel and I go, here she is.
1: Wow. He was like, right, there she is.
0: Yes. Anyway, thanks, love.
1: You're welcome.
0: Yeah, okay.
2: Love you. Bye.
1: Love you. Love you. Bye.
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2: Would you ever go to a nude restaurant?
3: Oh, I mean, ooh, sorry.
4: What?
3: Sorry, hold on. My loins took over. Yo. Like, I'm nude or they're nude?
2: You're nude.
3: Oh, so not the servers.
2: No, there's a place in...
3: Like, you show up nude or they have a, you put your stuff in a cubby and then...
2: No, I'm sure you show up with your clothes and then they got change room.
3: Do you get dressed, right there, at the desk?
2: No. They got to have, a change room or something.
3: And then you come out nude.
5: Or you leave your clothes in the car.
2: And walk in? You can walk in the parking lot.
4: You wouldn't
3: stay. Yeah. No.
2: So, it's a steakhouse in Florida.
5: Steak?
2: Yeah. It's called Fun Soiree Steakhouse.
3: How is this not vegan?
2: They're offering a nude dining experience once a month only. $250 for men, $150 for women, and $300 for couples.
3: Women get it all, huh?
4: Mm-hmm.
2: Nude dining. David Morey hit the streets to find out if you would partake.
5: All right, so you heard the story. Would you dine nude at this Florida restaurant?
4: No. I mean, everybody do your thing. Free the body. But if I'm eating avocados and melons, I don't want to see yours. You know what I mean? So
5: when does nude dining become a problem?
4: What I like is that my tank top protects me. If I spill hot sauce or a coffee, I'm cooked, okay?
2: Cool fact.
5: Is this something you would participate in?
6: No. I don't think I want to see everyone in their little lady bits or their man bits out. I just, yeah.

0: I feel like I would lose my appetite.
1: Well, the restaurant's dimly lit.
0: No, no, no. It's a still big no.
1: What's the worst that could happen during this experience?
0: What if you see someone get an erection and they just like...
2: Oh, wow.
0: Oh.
1: So are you participating in this dining experience?
3: Sure, why not? Life is too short. You gotta do it up.
1: Do you often participate in nude things?
3: No, God, no. No, and my husband would shoot me, but it's fine.
1: Would he go with you?
3: Probably not.
1: So who are you going with?
3: With my cousin. She might do it.
1: Yeah. Nude dining experience at a Florida restaurant. Are you participating?
4: Yeah, no. Okay, if nobody knew me there, and nobody I knew that I was going to go there, I'd be in. Yeah.
2: No, I'm still not there.
1: I guess you could strategically place the serviette.
4: I wouldn't use a serviette. It'd be a towel.
1: Okay. Are you participating?
5: Yes. As long as there are other persons who are nude, we'll have fun. Yeah. No one will care.
1: And you're at your own table.
5: Exactly. Is the food good?
1: So let's say the food's amazing.
5: The food's amazing. I'm doing it.
1: You could get extra napkins and cover things up?
5: Nope, because everybody's going to be open. What do they call it? Nipples in the breeze.
6: God gifted me this body so I can dine nude. I'm doing that. Steak and bum. That's it.
1: No, we're not in Florida, but do you want to grab a seat and do it here? I've seen, I'm looking, and I'm like, okay.
6: Let's go. Shirts off. Let's go.
7: What do you sit on, though? Like, they have to give you some sort of towel to sit on.
8: Yeah.
7: You know what would be the awkward thing, though? Oh, this is what would kill it for me.
8: What?
7: Is that you'd be at the table, and it's very normal when you're at a dining table, especially in a restaurant, where one person in the group gets up and goes, I'll be right back, I gotta go to the bathroom. Right?
8: Oh,
7: watching somebody nude get up to go to the bathroom, and then watching them come back, having just gone to the bathroom.
8: Not knowing what they did.
7: No, like to me, that's the, like, you can't.
1: So also, what if your pants are at your ankles, and when you have to go to the bathroom, you just pull up?
7: No, it's nude, Maury. Let's just say that the clothes stay in a cubby. Okay, yeah. Everybody's nude.
8: But you're showing up, you shuffle your way around the place?
7: Yeah. No. Also, I'm old school. Like, I still put a napkin on my lap at a restaurant.
0: Oh, right? I do too.
7: Yeah. Oh, yeah. No, Catherine does not do that. Millennials don't do that.
1: So here you could wear a bib. Not.
7: Yeah, but I attach it to, I'd have to tie it into my chest hair.
6: Steak and boom. That's it.
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2: You're going to hear a story from Akon, who was paid $1 million to perform at a show. However, he had to perform one song over and over and over again. We got all the details for you coming up.
3: We'll talk to one frustrated mom who lives alone, like alone as a woman in a house with five disgusting males who are all family, by the way. And she has just about had enough. Plus, why can't you tickle yourself? Like, why when you tickle yourself, it doesn't work like when somebody else does? What's the science behind it? We go to the experts on this one, which is Dammit Maury and his husband, Dammit Matthew.
0: This is Roz and Mocha.
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2: Yeah.
3: Hi.
2: It's been a minute.
4: Calm down. 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Maybe you should talk about your problems. Roz and Mocha, Ben and Moments.
2: Vented Moments on the Roz and Mocha Show. We know this person. We are not going to say their name.
5: Oh, okay.
2: Because with Vented Moments, you can choose to remain anonymous. So obviously, we don't know what your vented moment is. But you've been on the show many times before. Do you want to say your name this time around or no?
3: Well, I can tell you guys my name, but then you're going to have to beep it out.
2: Well, no, we won't throw all that.
5: That's fine.
2: Okay, so welcome back. For anyone who does not know what Vented Moments is.
5: So Vented Moments is you got something on your mind, you got something you got to get off your chest, you got someone on your back, whatever it is, whatever's bothering you, could be an unpopular opinion that you can't say maybe publicly. You don't want to say it to your family, friends, or coworkers because it might be about them. You come on the show here, we give you the platform and the audience to just vent. So what do you want to say, caller?
3: I want to vent about boys and males in general because I live with five boys. Mm-hmm. My boyfriend of 10 years recently moved in with me and one of his sons as well, who's 20 years old. And I also have a 17-year-old boy and twin 11-year-old boys.
2: Wow.
3: And yeah, and I need to vent now more than ever because, like, I'm just going through it here. And I am truly convinced that there is something wrong, like, fundamentally wrong with all of you.
2: Okay, but you have to give us an example. Like, what's happening in the household that's making you feel this way?
3: Okay, well, to begin with, I am just really sick and tired of having to remind grown-ass men to do the basic bare minimum. Like, why do I have to remind you to take out the garbage on garbage day? Like, do we not run on the same days of the week around here? Like, it seems to sneak up on him.
2: On who? On which? On the boyfriend? On all of them. Okay.
3: All of them.
2: All right, so they don't take care of the trash.
3: The 20-year-old and the boyfriend. No, like, I just have to remind them time after time, and they still forget.
2: Okay,
3: and
2: what else?
3: I don't understand. Well, my house always smells like a sack, desperate for air. Like, it always smells like a bag of wet onions rotting in a hot car because there's hockey equipment and ball equipment everywhere. And everything is sticky and wet around here.
5: Yeah.
3: Like, I have to treat towels like they're biohazardous materials. And, like, they just, worse than that, they seem to enjoy the bad smells.
5: Yeah.
2: Well, it's not that they enjoy it. They just don't notice it anymore.
5: Yeah, they don't know.
3: Well, my 17-year-old came up to me while I was cooking and he said, "Mom, smell this," while giggling and shoved his bowling glove in my face.
5: Yeah. Okay? Yeah, guys do that.
3: Everything is a damn pissing match around here.
5: Yeah.
3: Like, literally, they have competitions to see who can piss the furthest. And I have been asked to judge.
2: Oh, literal. Okay.
3: Literally. And it's also who's the strongest, who's the fastest. Everything is a competition. Everything.
5: Yeah.
3: Like, and they'll stand in front of the mirror flexing their muscles, and, like, all of them. And they'll be comparing their muscles. And I'm like, can you guys move, please? Like, I really need to get ready for work here.
5: Mm-hmm.
3: So that's all the time. And they can't keep their hands off of each other. I feel like I run a small juvenile detention center. Mm-hmm. I really do. And I'm forever telling them to keep their hands off of each other because I know full well that the littlest tap is going to turn into a full-on UFC fight.
5: Mm-hmm.
3: And every wall has holes in it. And they don't play. They just destroy everything.
5: Mm-hmm.
3: And if their hands aren't on each other, then they're in their pants.
5: Mm-hmm.
3: Okay? All the time. And I'm like, get your hands out of your damn pants. I can't help it, Mom. My balls are stuck to my leg. Like,
5: yeah.
3: And, like,
5: oh,
3: I'm so annoyed because all I wanted was a daughter, right? I just wanted a girl so bad. And sometimes I just think, like, what did all the girl moms get to do yesterday? Like, did you go to Sephora? Did you go to Starbucks and get girly pink drinks and get your nails done? Because you know what I did?
5: I
3: threw in a load of crusty towels, and then I had to move the coffee table and the couch and referee a kickboxing match. And then...
2: Your house sounds lit.

0: I had to try to decide if I should bring one of them to Emerge because their arm was hanging funny and it really hurt. But I didn't want to go to Emerge for the second time this month.
1: Yeah.
0: So that was, you know, something that I had to sit and deal with. And then I scrubbed the blood out of the carpet and off the floor.
1: Yeah.
0: And then I spent 45 minutes in the car driving them to hockey, listening to the four of them convince each other to sniff each other's shoes. And discuss. It's true.
1: Yeah. Yeah.
0: They're disgusting. And discuss the worst places to get bricked.
1: Yeah.
0: Okay.
1: Yeah. Okay.
0: And then today, last thing, I have to get this out. I will spend $500 on groceries today for sure.
1: Yeah.
0: And they're going to be gone by the end of the day. And I inevitably will spend the rest of the day in the kitchen because once I finish feeding all these barnyard animals, I'm going to have to clean and refill the trough for the next feed.
1: Yeah.
0: Because God forbid a boy experience the hardships of cooking and cleaning for themselves.
1: Mm-hmm.
0: So anyways, I don't know. Like, I have played in the minors with women but never went pro. But I'm telling you right now, I am ready to do the training to switch teams permanently because when these boys move out and my boyfriend predictably leaves me, I'm moving to Greece.
1: Wow.
0: And I'm raising kittens with a woman.
1: Yeah.
0: Rant over. I'm done.
2: Wow.
1: No notes. Your house sounds perfect.
3: Yeah, I agree. Yo, this has been the greatest Benson moment I've ever heard in my entire life.
0: Thank you, Chloe.
1: That's your
0: terrible.
1: Future, Chloe.
3: Oh, God, please, no. I know it doesn't fix the situation, but does getting that out there in the open, does that help? Do you feel a little bit better?
0: I do feel better because I can't say those things.
1: No, I know.
0: Well, I can say some of them, but I just feel like I feel bad, right? Like they're my kids. And
1: Yeah,
0: so it does feel better. It helps. Like I needed to freak out.
1: Right. Yeah. Well,
3: there you go.
1: Yeah, it's a tough life you've got there. For sure.
0: Yeah, it's not easy. Like, there's something wrong with you guys.
1: No.
0: Sorry, but.
1: But I will say, I'm not going to say anything.
4: Yeah, no.
1: just
4: leave it.
1: No, it's too perfect. It just sounds perfect.
5: That's a Hall of Fame Benton moment.
1: Yeah,
3: it is.
1: It is. Yeah, yeah.
3: All right,
1: yeah.
3: Well, have a great day.
0: Yeah.
1: All right, bye.
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2: Roz, do you know the song Lonely by Akon?
3: I'd have to hear it, to be honest. I don't know anything.
2: Okay.
4: Because ever since my girl left me, my whole life came crashing.
3: I don't mind it, though.
4: I'm so, so lonely.
2: The whole song is just about heartbreak, right?
4: I have nobody.
2: Song came out in 2004. Cracked the top five on Billboard. Went to number one in Australia, UK, Germany. The reason why I bring this song up is because Akon tells a story about performing for a family who are super rich. And they hired him for a private function. And this song comes up.
5: It was in the Middle East.
6: Yeah.
5: I can't say which family, but for the most part, it was the craziest thing because they booked me for $1 million. Right. And was like, we want you to perform for the family. We have this huge event. And my daughter's the biggest fan. I said, OK, amazing. So we get prepared. They do everything. Like, I even had a dressing room with all my condiments, everything on my rider. Like, it was like top notch. It was interesting because I'm like, the castle is so big, I don't hear any music. Right. So I'm like, wow, this is huge. Like, they walk me to this huge hall. But there's only three chairs.
3: Oh, no.
5: Monster stage, LED lights,

0: lasers, everything. And I'm sitting on the side of the stage waiting for my audience. Three people came. The daughter, the son, and the wife. And she's sitting in the middle. She's just like, just cheesy, just can't wait. I walk out. It is like, okay, this is my audience. I go into my show, and in the middle of it, she said, no, stop, stop. And I was like, what's going on, sweetheart? Everything okay? She's like, I want to hear Mr. Lonely. I said, that's it? She said, yes, can you just play that first? I said, okay, no problem. So we start singing Mr. Lonely. She's like, Lonely, I'm Mr. Lonely, right? So the song finished, she's like, ah! Again.
1: Nah, bro.
2: Listen, that song's never been more applicable, bro. That was you on stage. Like, I'm alone right
0: the
2: now.
0: Whole hour. That's all we put.
1: No way.
3: So Akon, for $1 million, wow, gets paid to play for this rich Middle Eastern family in front of three people, and the only song for the entire hour he performed was Lonely.
1: I'll tell you, though, good for him.
4: Absolutely.
1: Because other artists would have been like, I'm not doing this. It's against my artistic whatever. There's a clause in there. You can't. Good for him being like, what's the matter, little girl? You want to hear Lonely again? Yeah. Okay.
5: Time. Let's go.
1: Yes, good for him.
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2: Remember the other day when Shem Cheesecake, executive producer of the Roz and Mocha Show, admitted just casually that he's one of those guys that uses a tissue to open a door? And everybody had a lot of opinions, but the one thing I said was that any guy like that, no woman is going to look at a guy who's one of the guys that uses a tissue to open a door and go, ever.
3: Wow.
2: And I want to play you this clip. We all love Tina Fey and Amy Poehler,
4: right?
2: Oh,
4: they're the best together, yeah.
2: We all agree. Uh-huh. Smart women.
5: Yes.
2: Know what's going
3: Absolutely.
2: On.
3: Yeah,
2: very
3: yeah.
2: successful, great judges of people, I would say. So here's Amy and Tina on the podcast.
5: But you're not a germaphobe.
6: I'm not a germaphobe, and I think it's a real unattractive quality in someone else when they're like a germaphobe.
5: Especially in a man.
6: In a man, it is such a deal breaker.
5: Like a man who's worried about, like, I don't shake hands. It's like, you're a man.
6: Shake hands and then go wash your hands, you freak.
5: Yeah, you're the one with poop on your hands. Like, who said anything about poop on their hands until you did? I don't know. But we know a couple of people that are germaphobes. We have to watch out. That's the thing we have to watch out for in our 50s, is the thing that was like our cute eccentricity becomes our genuine
6: mental illness.
4: Damn, Cheesecake.
7: Are they talking about Howie Mandel?
4: No, they're talking about Shem.
2: What? Yeah. So, Shem, I need you right now to commit to being a man, first of all, right? And no more tissue on the door.
8: But I shake hands.
2: Yeah, that's fine. Shake hands.
8: I don't know if I can do it,
5: so
8: man.
5: So you can shake hands with strangers, hands. But you can't open a door?
8: Yeah, I just can't.
2: Shake hands. It's a rough world out there,
8: no,
2: okay? You're going to be okay.
8: I don't think I will.
2: I refuse.
8: I refuse to
4: Even
8: do
4: if
8: this.
4: I play the beginning part of this again, which really hit you hard.
5: But you're not a germaphobe.
6: I'm not a germaphobe, and I think it's a real unattractive quality in someone else when they're like a germaphobe.
5: Especially in a man.
6: In a man, it is such a deal breaker.
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1: You know what? Hold on one second, because we have not done very hard things on the Roz and Mocha show in like a really long time.
2: Mm-hmm.
1: I almost forgot to play this.
3: Very hard things, very hard things, Roz and Mocha's very hard things.
2: Yes. Love very hard things. It's always an excuse to get the dammits to fight. Over the years, people have just loved so much the bickering that goes on between Dammit Maury, who works here for the Roz and Mocha show, and his husband, Dammit Matthew, the Dammits in the Dammits condo.
1: Mm-hmm.
2: And Very Hard Things is a glorious way to get them to fight. And it's getting them to explain just simple life things that are actually very difficult to put into words of why something is the way it is. I remember one of the great ones that we had was explain yawning. Like, we all know yawning. We yawn. But why do we yawn, right? It's a very hard thing. So what do we got today?
1: Okay. Are you ready for this one?
2: Yes, please.
1: Why can't you tickle yourself?
2: Oh, God. That's a good question.
1: Great question. For a lot of people,
2: we all know we can't, but why can't we?
1: And for a lot of people, this is your first time hearing very hard things on the Roz and Mocha show. And you're going to hear Dammit Matthew freak out at Maury, and you're probably going to be like, oh my God, like how is he acting this way with his husband? And as Roz pointed out before, it's happened multiple times before. And just to give you a little taste, just so you know, this has been a regular thing for years on years on years.
4: Excuse me.
5: I'm f***ing close enough.
6: I don't f***ing know. I don't care. Thank you. I'm working.
4: You why the f*** did you do that? Don't you f***ing dare, Maury. F*** you.
6: Are you f***ing kidding me? I am so pissed right now.
7: What do you want?
4: What the f*** is that? I'm gonna f***ing kill you. I am gonna f***ing kill you. Excuse me, why don't you run this by me.
8: I don't find you attractive right now, so I don't know what's
2: going to
8: happen.
2: That's Dammit Matthew.
9: And that was last night.
1: So, very hard things. Why can't you tickle yourself?
10: Matthew, can you hold my wine? I have to open an envelope. Can you hold my wine? God. Read it.
1: Very
10: hot. Open it. Question is, why can't you tickle yourself?
11: Well, let me try. Yeah, I know. I guess I can't.
10: No, you're going too quick. Tickle with the... No, you have to do it... You have to do it with the tips of your tips.
11: I'm touching myself.
10: No, but do it... No, do it the tips.
11: I never knew that. Yeah, I'm not tickling.
10: No, you're going too fast. You have to go slow.
11: That's not tickling. That's rubbing.
10: Okay, hold on. No, no, let me...
11: Nope.
10: Hold on. Like, why doesn't it work?
1: Ugh. Oh my God, guys.
11: Sorry. I don't know, because I'm actually shocked, because I thought, yeah, I am very ticklish, and so I'm doing it to myself now, and I'm not...
10: What is the exact science behind why we can't?
11: I think now that I'm... Because I am ticklish.
10: No, the exact...
11: Shut up, f***ing answer.
10: The exact science.
11: Okay, you want me to get really deep? Maybe it has something to do with the human connection, because like I'm doing it to myself and it's nothing's happening. And so maybe it's like when another human is touching you, that's the trigger, you know, like that's the...
10: So it's God's way of putting us together?
11: I don't know, but it has to do with like human connection.
10: Okay, but there's someone else's reason. Touch. What's the possible reason behind it?
11: A magnetic field, maybe. That's like when you're touching someone else, you know?
10: Can you trick tickle yourself? Like, talk to me and then suddenly do it. Do it really quick.
11: Do what really quick?
10: Tickle yourself. Quick, go.
11: I can't.
10: You're just poking.
11: Maybe because I could feel the feeling in my armpit or my stomach is the same feeling in my fingertips. You know what
10: See,
11: I mean?
10: I'm doing it.
11: That's not tickling. You are rubbing yourself with your nails.
10: No, I'm look.
11: No, it's rubbing.
10: No, but tickling is... No, I'm not rubbing.
11: Tickling is when you go like...
10: Okay, let me tickle. Hold on, let me tickle you. Let me tickle
11: I don't
10: you.
11: Want that.
10: Hold on.
11: That's not where you tickle.

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1: So why exactly can't we tickle ourselves?
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0: Ew. I'm trying to chick tickle. Don't karate chop me.
3: I feel very awkward, like... Like, this is a regular occurrence.
4: Were you wearing jammies?
3: Of course.
4: Okay. Thank God.
3: And a lot of things that Matthew, actually, and Maury said in that entire conversation just sounded super weird, man.
4: I feel bad for Matthew. Gone his whole life thinking you can just tickle yourself and hasn't.
3: Has even tried.
4: You know what I mean? Like, never once tried.
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0: Why is it that I absolutely love this tune? I have no idea. It's just something about it. Beautiful song there from Naomi Sharon, Was It Ever Love, right here on Kiss 92.5.
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0: Top of the afternoon. This is Lou. Hope you're having a fantastic Saturday. We're inching ever closer to that 10 grand with Kiss the Cash Part 2, the sequel to Quest for More Money, happening September 4th. I think it's been going on long enough for that you know what the deal is. You hear a long, passionate smooch right here on Kiss 92.5. That's when you text the keyword money to 925555. And of course, it's coming up in this hour, and I let you know exactly when, sort of closer to the time. Let's kick off the show with Shaboozey and a bar song. 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
1: $10,000 on September 4th with Kiss the Cast Sound Part 2 sequel, or as I like to call it, the quest for more money. 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He didn't win the first time. 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
1: Anyway, enough of my weird Saturday afternoon impressions. 10 grand. 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And I'll be letting you know closer to the time when it's playing out. I'll let you know in about 2 songs time. I'm not saying that it's playing out in 2 songs time. I'm saying no. I'll let you know when it's playing out in 2 songs time. See, there's a difference. Whatever. 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
2: All right, as promised, I told you I'm going to be letting you know when that long, passionate Kiss the Cash smooch is going to be playing out. Five songs, that's the way it is. 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Got it? Good. Right now, it's Tyler Shaw. 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
2: So I told you it was coming up in five songs time, three songs ago. 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Also coming up a little bit later on, you're going to be hearing from our very own Dammit Maury, who recorded some clips from last night's Ed Sheeran concert. There's another one happening tonight as well. But some of the fan reactions are hilarious. There's a story about a chicken also coming up. Stick around. Keep it KISS 92.5.

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2: Our very own Dammit Maury from the Roz and Mocha Show was out and about last night, as always. Of course, he was at the Ed Sheeran Loop Tour concert at the Rogers Center last night. But afterwards, he grabbed some very interesting fan reactions post-concert. Oh, you gotta love Maury. Have a listen.
3: Okay, the Loop Tour, night one, Toronto, Ed Sheeran. What'd you think?
4: It was great. We had a freaking amazing time.
5: I left my boyfriend at home because I love gingers. He's like, yeah, go enjoy the ginger, and we loved Ed Sheeran.
3: What did you learn about Ed Sheeran that you didn't know before today?
6: I don't know. He was doing a lot of talking, but I didn't understand any of it.
7: Oh, thank you so much for coming to Toronto. I'm going to take care of all of you tonight. I'm going to give you all of the encores, all three of the songs.
8: Oh, he was really good. He talks a lot. He tells his funny stories. I like the story behind the Little Bird song about how his girlfriend was an animal lover, and there was a chicken that got hit by a car or something. And she's just like, let's save this chicken. And he's just like, I'm going to go take a nap. And he goes to sleep. And when he wakes back up, he finds out the chicken's dead. And that's the story behind Little Bird.
2: That was, of course, our very own Dammit Maury from the Roz and Mocha Show with fans post Ed Sheeran concert that happened last night. And there's another one happening tonight. If you're heading to the Rogers Center to catch Ed Sheeran, shoot me a text, 925-205. I want to know.
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2: Jade, you're on Kiss 92.5. What are you doing right now?
3: I'm just getting ready for the Ed Sheeran concert with my grandma, my mom, and my aunt who flew in from Calgary.
2: Wow, so you're like four ladies of different generations, and you're all going to see Ed Sheeran, huh?
3: Oh, we are ready. It's been my grandma's dream, so we're taking her tonight.
2: It's been your grandma's dream to go see Ed Sheeran?
3: It has been. So when we found out he's coming to Toronto, it was a no-brainer to get her tickets and fly her out here.
2: Oh, my goodness. That's awesome. What's your grandma's name? Give her a shout-out on the air.
3: Sheena.
2: Is Sheena there? Where do you put her on?
3: She's here with me. She's a little nervous, but she's smiling and waving.
4: I'm so excited.
2: Okay, so how long have you been an Ed Sheeran fan?
4: Oh my gosh, probably since his first song.
3: Her whole life.
4: I'm older than that.
2: What do you like about him?
4: Oh, he's just so personable, so real, down to earth, and just a fantastic voice.
2: Have you been to an Ed Sheeran concert before, or is this your first time?
4: No, first time.
2: Ooh, okay, excited. Who else you said is going? So, Jade, you said it's you, your grandma, your mom, and your aunt?
3: Yeah, and my aunt.
2: Oh, my. Okay, just give them a quick shout-out on the air, all of them.
3: I will. We got Cheryl, Sheena, Lisa, and Jade going to take on Ed Sheeran.
2: Y'all sound like a girl band.
3: Oh, we're ready. We're ready. We're ready for him.
2: Cool. All right, so what are you wearing? Come on, I got to know. I'm very nosy.
3: Well, we're figuring it out right now. We're all trying to find our outfits ready to go. Gima, what are we wearing tonight?
5: Blouse and a sweater.
3: Yeah.
5: And capri pants.
3: Capri pants.
5: Heels. Want to look good for dad.
3: We're ready.
2: Can you do me a quick favor before I let you go? Can you all shout together? Kiss 92.5, we love you.
3: All right, ready? 3, 2, 1. 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
1: A few minutes ago, we had Jade and her grandma, Sheena, who are all going to see Ed Sheeran tonight in concert at the Rogers Center, the second night of his Loop tour here in Toronto. Last night was apparently fantastic. Coming up in a few minutes, we've got our very own Dammit Maury, who was there at the concert last night, and he got some pretty awesome fan reactions post-concert.

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2: I know I haven't played the Kiss the Cast sound yet. Don't worry, I got you back. Seven songs from now, that's when it's playing out. And when you hear that passionate squeaky smooch, you text the keyword money to 925555. You're in the draw to win $10,000 with Ross and Mocha on September 4th. The keyword is money. It's not Kiss. It's not cash. That's just the name of the game. Kiss the Cash. The keyword is money. Still getting Kiss and cash as texts. Nope. That's not getting you into the draw. Seven songs. Right now, here's Frank Walker, Nate Smith, Missing You. It's Kiss 925.

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2: If you just joined me, welcome to the show. Don't worry, I was wasting time till you got here. And the reason is, you're right on time. You're four songs away from hearing that Kiss the Cash smooch playing out. And when you hear it, that's when you text the keyword money to 925555 for $10,000 come September 4th. That gets you into the draw. And who can use an extra 10 grand in this day and age? Come on. It's not like it's raining money or it finally started growing on trees. What's up with the old-timer terms today? Anyway, four songs away. 1, 2, 3, 4. Just keep it KISS 925. Right now, here's Harry Styles, American Girls.

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0: 5, you're one song away from the Kiss the Cash Smooch playing out. You know what to do. When you hear it, you text money to 925-555. You're in the draw for $10,000 on September 4th. Right now, here's the one and only Christina Aguilera with Dirty. It's Kiss 925.
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2: So if you've kept at KISS 92.5, you might have heard that Kiss the Cash smooch playing out a few minutes ago. And if you texted the keyword money to 925555, that means you're in the draw to win $10,000 on September 4th with Roz and Mocha. But if you didn't, fear not. Plenty more where that came from. Another one's coming up in this hour. And as always, I'll let you know closer to the time of when you can expect to hear it to get your texting thumbs at the ready. All right, let's kick off the hour with Olivia Dean's So Easy to Fall in Love. Aw, such optimism in music these days. I wish it mirrored real life.

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1: Our very own Dammit Maury from the Roz and Mocha Show was out and about last night, as always. Of course, he was at the Ed Sheeran concert at the Rogers Center. But afterwards, he grabbed some very interesting fan reactions post-concert. There was also a story about a chicken in there. Oh, you gotta love Maury. Have a listen.
2: Okay, the Loop Tour, night one, Toronto, Ed Sheeran. What'd you think?
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4: 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He's like, yeah, go enjoy the ginger, and we loved Ed Sheeran.
2: What did you learn about Ed Sheeran that you didn't know before today?
5: 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He was doing a lot of talking, but I didn't understand any of it.
6: 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I'm going to take care of all of you tonight. I'm going to give

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1: Oh, he was really good. He talks a lot. He tells us funny stories. I like the story behind the Little Bird song about how his girlfriend was an animal lover, and there was a chicken that got hit by a car or something. And she's just like, let's save this chicken. And he's just like, I'm going to go take a nap. And he goes to sleep. And when he wakes back up, he finds out the chicken's dead. And that's the story behind Little Bird.
2: Aw, that chicken story is quite sad, I have to admit. Just goes to show you what a compassionate person Ed Sheeran is. He wrote a whole song inspired by a chicken that he was supposed to take care of, but then he took a nap and sadly passed away. A true artist right there.

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2: 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He didn't win the first time. Now he's determined to nab that cash. Starring Arnold Schwarzenegger.
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2: Anyway, enough of my weird Saturday afternoon impressions. 10 grand. 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Good question. Let me see here. In 1, 2, 3, 4 songs time. So you know what to do. Just keep it Kiss 92.5. In the meantime, here's Alex Samson, Misery.

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2: Is the Kiss the Cast smooch coming up soon? I think so. I sound like... Why do I sound like a host of a kids show? Anyway, yes, your chance to win $10,000 when you hear that long, trumpety, squeaky smooch playing out. And that's when you text money to 925-205. I'm still getting the keyword kiss. I'm still getting the keyword cash coming through. Oh my goodness gracious, I'll say it again. The keyword is money, kiss, or cash, which are part of the name of the game, yes. But it's not the keyword. Money is. That's what gets you into that draw. And of course, don't forget to include your name. Right now, here's a song that's really growing on me over the past few weeks. Tame Impala, Dracula. It's Kiss 925.

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2: Hark! Did you hear that Kiss the Cash smooch playing out a few minutes ago? If you did, that's awesome. If you texted the keyword money to 925555 when you did, that's awesomer. Means you're in the draw for $10,000 come September 4th. But if you didn't, don't worry. Another one's coming up in the next hour. Also in the next hour, if you keep it Kiss 925, I'm going to be taking one of them names that texted through, could very well be you, and hand you $100 on this lovely Saturday. Go out tonight, take your special someone to dinner. Not too expensive. It is $100 after all. But you know, it can do a little bit of damage in terms of elevating your fun. Why not? Or you can just keep it. Anyway, here's Frank Walker and Ella Henderson, I Go Dancing. It's Kiss 92.5. I go dancing.

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2: That was, of course, the one and only Ed Sheeran with Castle on the Hill. His British accent really bleeds through in that song, doesn't it? If you're heading to the Ed Sheeran concert tonight at the Rogers Center, shoot me a text, 925555. I want to hear all about it. I want to hear about your excitement, your energy, what you're going to be wearing, who you're taking with you, what you're having for lunch or dinner before the concert. Whatever it is, I'm very nosy like that. Shoot me a text, 925555, and I might bring you on the air. In the meantime, here's our very own Dammit Maury with fan reactions post last night's Ed Sheeran concert. Apparently, it was a swell time. What an archaic term. Anyway, here's Maury.
3: What did you learn about Ed Sheeran that you didn't know before today?
4: I didn't know that the Loop Tour meant that he was actually producing music live. So once I found that out, I was really, really impressed. And I really, really enjoyed it. So that was really amazing. I love that.
3: What makes Ed Sheeran sexy?
4: The ginger hair. What can I say? I mean, the vocals, yes. He sounds exactly like he does on radio. He sounds exactly like he does on Spotify. It was amazing.
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2: 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And I don't know, just we're very different than everybody else, which is awesome. So we're well into the 3 o'clock hour. Kiss the Cast sound coming up in this hour. Stick around for that. I'll be letting you know when, closer to the time. Right now, here's Harry Styles, American Girls. It's Kiss 92.5.

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smooch. That long, passionate, squeaky, overdone, trumpety smooch, which you know very well by now. Four songs. 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You're in the draw for $10,000 on September 4th. Now that you've been informed, let's continue with the awesome tunes. 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

When you hear that Kiss the Cash smooch coming up in a few minutes' time, text MONEY to 925555 to get your name into the draw for $10,000 on September 4th. 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It could be you. Okay, it's not a brand new crispy hundo. Not cash. It's probably going to be an e-transfer, but $100 nonetheless. 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Do with it what you will. While you're waiting for that smooch, here's our very own The Weeknd. Take My Breath on Kiss 92.5.

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2: That was, of course, the one and only Ed Sheeran with Shape of You on Kiss 92.5. What shape is that, Ed? A hexagon? I don't even know why I said that. Anyway, our very own Dammit Maury from the Roz and Mocha Show was out and about last night, as always. Of course, he was at the Ed Sheeran concert at the Rogers Center. But afterwards, he grabbed some very interesting fan reactions post-concert. 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
3: Okay, the Loop Tour, night one, Toronto, Ed Sheeran. What'd you think?
4: 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We had a freaking amazing time.
5: I left my boyfriend at home because I love gingers. He's like, yeah, go enjoy the ginger, and we love Ed Sheeran.
3: What did you learn about Ed Sheeran that you didn't know before today?
6: I don't know. He was doing a lot of talking, but I didn't understand any of it.
7: Oh, thank you so much for coming to Toronto. I'm going to take care of all of you tonight. I'm going to give you all of the encores, all three of the songs.
8: Oh, he was really good. He talks a lot. He tells his funny stories. I like the story behind the Little Bird song about how his girlfriend was an animal lover, and there was a chicken that got hit by a car or something. And she's just like, let's save this chicken. And he's just like, I'm going to go take a nap. And he goes to sleep. And when he wakes back up, he finds out the chicken's dead. And that's the story behind Little Bird.
2: Aw, that chicken story is quite sad, I have to admit. Just goes to show you what a compassionate person Ed Sheeran is. He wrote a whole song inspired by a chicken that he was supposed to take care of, but then he took a nap and sadly passed away. A true artist right there. All right, onwards and upwards with the awesome tunage. Here's Ariana Grande, Hate That I Made You Love Me. Well, I love that I made you hate me, Ariana.

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3: Hello?
4: Yeah, hi, this is Lou calling from Kiss 92.5. Who am I speaking to?
3: Oh, this is Sherry. Hi, Lou. How are you?
4: I'm doing well, thanks, but you know, I gotta do this. Oh, Sherry, our love holds on.
3: That's fantastic. I love it. Thank you.
4: You're very welcome. Of course, you know the song by Journey, right?
3: I do. I'm familiar with it.
4: Okay. No, wait. It wasn't Journey. It was the singer of Journey. What's his name?
3: It was Steve Perry.
4: There you go. Thank you. Close enough.
3: I got it. I knew what you meant. Yeah.
4: We're on the same wavelength. That's the most important thing.
3: All right. Yes.
4: You texted me the keyword money to 925555, didn't you?
3: I did. I'm listening to the radio while I clean.
4: Excellent, because I got some names for ya. Congratulations. You just won yourself $100 just because I felt like giving it to you today.
3: Oh, thank you so much. This is amazing. Thank you. Made my day.
4: You're very well. I made your day. Excellent. You're very welcome. What would you spend that princely sum on?
3: Well, two things came to mind. I'll probably take my son out to dinner, although I'm tempted to get my nails done. We'll see.
4: I don't know what the going rate for nails is these days. Do you think you can do both?
3: I could probably do both, actually. You're right. Absolutely. Yeah.
4: Okay. Well, it depends if you take him out for dinner at, I don't know, McDonald's or something.
3: It'll be something, yeah. We'll do something low-key.
4: All right, Sherry, congrats again. Can you do me a big favor and say, Kiss 92.5, I love you.
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And while you're waiting for that, here's Sophia Camara, Girls Like You. 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
1: And that was indeed the Kiss the Cash smooch playing out a few minutes ago. 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You're in the draw for 10 grand on September 4th. 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I'm going to be giving you more chances to get your name into that draw. Plus, of course, tonight we've got the Ed Sheeran concert happening at the Rogers Center, the second night. In a few minutes' time, we're going to be hearing from our very own Dammit Maury, who took a few clips from last night's concert. Stick around for that.

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3: Our very own David Morey from the Roz and Mocha Show was out and about last night, as always. Of course, he was at the Ed Sheeran concert at the Rogers Center. 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
9: Oh, he was really good. He talks a lot. He tells his funny stories. I like the story behind the Little Bird song about how his girlfriend was an animal lover, and there was a chicken that got hit by a car or something. And she's just like, let's save this chicken. And he's just like, I'm going to go take a nap. And he goes to sleep. And when he wakes back up, he finds out the chicken's dead. And that's the story behind Little Bird. I can see the sun.

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2: Here's our very own Dammit Maury with fan reactions post last night's Ed Sheeran concert. Apparently, it was a swell time. What an archaic term. Anyway, here's Maury.
3: What did you learn about Ed Sheeran that you didn't know before today?
4: I didn't know that the Loop Tour meant that he was actually producing music live. So once I found that out, I was really, really impressed and I really, really enjoyed it. So that was really amazing. 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
3: What makes Ed Sheeran sexy?
4: The ginger hair. What can I say? I mean, the vocals, yes. He sounds exactly like he does on radio. He sounds exactly like he does on Spotify. It was amazing.
5: Love you better now in the home.
2: Oh, look at the time. Thank you very much for joining me on the show. I'll be back tomorrow, noon o'clock. Do it all over again. Keep you company on the airwaves. And I'll leave you in the very capable hands of the one and only Ed Sheeran performing tonight at the Rogers Center for the second night. If you're going to his concert, hope you have a fantastic time. And if you're not, hope you have an amazing evening regardless. Here's Galway Girl on Kiss 92.5. She played

This is the Kiss Weekend Throwback. My name is Sandra, and I'm so excited to be spending the next little while with you this weekend, playing all your favorite throwbacks from back in the day when we were all young and full of hopes and dreams. Remember that? Okay, we got Maroon 5 on the way, some Taylor Swift, some Rihanna, and Pink news as well. But we're going to kick things off with Ellie Goulding, On My Mind. This is the Kiss Throwback. Oh.

My name is Sandra. I want you to think back to 2012. What was going on in 2012? Let's think. Okay, the London Olympics were happening. Remember Psy, the South Korean singer? Gangnam Style was a really big hit. And sadly, that was also the year of Whitney Houston's death. It was also the year that Pink put out this song.

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4: Now I may not be the worst or the best, but you gotta respect my honesty. And I may break your heart, but I don't really think there's anybody as bomb as me. 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

weekend throwback. My name is Sandra. I hope you are having the best weekend ever. I want you to think back to 2002 right now. I know, what were we all doing in 2002? I'm just thinking about how bad my hair was and how overplucked my eyebrows were. But it was also the year that J-Lo put out Jenny from the Block. Does anybody remember that video? Do you want to know awkward? Ben Affleck was featured in it when she was with him the first time. I mean, she can't get away from this guy, I'm telling you. Here's Jenny from the Block. 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

0: and I'll write your name.
1: Taylor Swift on the Kiss Weekend Throwback. She has been nominated 7 times at this year's MTV Video Music Awards. I actually call that the scene of the crime for her because that's where the whole Kanye thing went down way back in the day. But look at her now, 7 nominees. But here's what's cool. She's not even the leading nominee this year. And this one kind of blows my mind and I love it. Madonna is this year's leading nominee. What is she? Was she 68, 69? That's so fantastic. Here's Gwen Stefani, Akon, The Sweet Escape on the Kiss Weekend Throwback.

0: My name is Sandra, and there are certain songs that just stand the test of time. And every time that artist performs it, it feels so fresh and new. And that's how I think I feel about this song, and maybe you do too. A fantastic throwback from 2005, Shakira and Wyclef. Hips Don't Lie. Kiss Weekend Throwback continues.
1: 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We got the refugees.
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2: Hey, did you hear? Watermelon is back at Booster Juice all summer long.
3: Nice! 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
1: This is the Kiss Weekend Throwback. Hi, my name is Sandra. Hope you're having a fantastic weekend. Coming up, lots of fantastic throwbacks, including the Spice Girls, Beyonce, Kelly Clarkson. Everybody is basically coming up. And also Maroon 5. They're actually currently on a world tour right now, which it feels like we haven't really heard much from them. Well, Adam Levine is still on The Voice. They're on a world tour. They put out a new album. They're busy. They're busy, busy people. Here's One More Night. This is Maroon 5 on the Kiss Weekend Throwback.

0: This is the Kiss Weekend Throwback. Hi, my name is Sandra. Thank you so much for hanging out and listening to all the best throwbacks from back in the day. Backstreet Boys, Spice Girls, Zara Larsson are on the way, and Pitbull and Neo are on deck right now. I would say that this song is probably his biggest club hit. At least it was for me back in the day, 2011. Also that year, if you want to think back 15 years ago, that was the year that Prince William and Kate Middleton toured Canada. I actually remember seeing them. That was pretty cool. And it was also the year that Vancouver were a bunch of sore losers after they lost in Game 7 of the Stanley Cup and basically tore their city to shreds. Basically very Montreal of them. Here's Give Me Everything. This is the Kiss Weekend Throwback.
1: Working hard. Yeah, right. Picture that with a Kodak. Or better yet, go to time.

The Kiss Weekend Throwback continues. Hi there, my name is Sandra, and it's shocking to think that it's been 30 years since the murder of Tupac, and it's even more shocking to think that this week, the murder trial has finally started. In 30 years later, here we are, 63-year-old Dwayne Davis on trial. He's a former gang member. He's accused of firing the weapon that ultimately killed Tupac, and his family obviously waiting to finally get justice. Here's California Love. This is the Kiss Weekend Throwback.

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Sandra, and Kelly Clarkson was in the news recently because she was doing her Vegas residency, and she actually stated that she doesn't let her kids watch that movie From Justin to Kelly. It came out in 2003, and why does she not let her kids watch From Justin to Kelly? She says it's just a piece of garbage. Nobody should see it. She may not be wrong.

weekend throwback. Hi there, my name is Sandra, and Beyonce's dad, he really, really ticks me off. About a month ago, he did an interview and he said, yeah, Destiny's Child is putting out some new music. They got some new remixes. They found some unreleased music, including a duet with Missy Elliott. I'm here for it, right? Aren't you? It's nowhere to be seen. Still waiting for it. I don't know if he's like catfishing us. I don't know what's going on, but apparently new music is coming out from Destiny's Child at some point, sometime, but we don't know exactly when. Okay, you've been warned. Here's Beyonce, Jay-Z, Crazy in Love. Kiss Throwback continues.

The Kiss Weekend Throwback continues. My name is Sandra, and if you're looking to get a hookup on New Year's Eve to see the Backstreet Boys at the Sphere, hope is not lost. There's actually a way to get in on the pre-sale. You have to be a fan or like a fan club member of the Backstreet Boys. So once you get in there, you get access to some of their pre-sales. But they've announced three.

shows at the Sphere in Vegas over New Year's. So the 31st, 1st, and 2nd, and you know it's going to be amazing. Here's the Backstreet Boys, and this is the Kiss Weekend Throwback. Everybody.

0: nothing but throwbacks. Yeah. 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

The Kiss Weekend Throwback continues. Hi there, my name is Sandra. Thank you so much for hanging out with me this weekend. I love playing the throwbacks. I hope you love listening to them. We're playing great songs like Kesha. Now, you know the song Die Young, right? It's one of her biggest songs off her second album, Warrior. This song came out in 2012. Sorry, wasn't it just yesterday?

Weekend throwback. My name is Sandra. We're having so much fun playing so many great songs from great artists like 50 Cent. I'm sorry, I'm saying it wrong. Fitty, okay? I saw him in concert last summer, outdoor festival, fantastic. But when he played this song, everything kind of changed. Like, we're all, like, vibing, and then this song came on. And it got sexy real fast. Here's Candy Shop on the Kiss Weekend Throwback.

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Hi, my name is Sandra. And it doesn't feel like Zara Larsson is kind of everywhere right now. Like, obviously, she's got some great songs on the radio, current songs, and she's got some great throwbacks. She recently performed at Oceaga in Montreal. And I don't know if you guys saw the footage. Very warm. Here's Lush Life on the Kiss Weekend Throwback.

0: One kiss could be the difference between you and 10 grand. 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

0: coming up, Shakira, Jason Derulo, and Taylor Swift, just to name a few. Gwen Stefani and Eve are also on deck. And, you know, we haven't heard from Eve for a while. In fact, she lives a very quiet life right now in the UK. But she did come out of retirement, and she did one of those tiny desk performances. Have you ever seen those? They're so cool.
1: The Mother

say 95% of it was predictable. But nobody thought Madonna would be the leading nominee. She is, because she released an album, Confessions 2. Here's the part that wasn't surprising. Taylor Swift, also nominated multiple times. When is she never nominated? Like, she's always nominated. Here's Bad Blood on the Kiss Weekend Throwback.

continues. My name is Sandra. We've had a fantastic time this weekend playing some of your favorites from back in the day, including Shakira. She's been in the news a lot because of the World Cup, but she probably doesn't get the credit she deserves for being very generous. She's just pledged $1.25 million to help rebuild schools in Colombia.

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